This is 89.5 WFIT FM, Melbourne, Florida, music discovery for the Space Coast. And that was the Paul Butterfield Blues Band from their self-titled 1965 album. And then we heard Shake Your Money Maker. Before that was Jimmy Reed. This is a song from 1958. It's called A String to Your Heart. And it's from an album called Rockin' with Reed. And we started the set with a new group called the Carmen Ratty Band with Jill Dineen doing Get in Line from their new album called Come to Me. All right, here's some Chris Kane from 1995. This is from an album called Somewhere Along the Way. And we're going to hear Skeletons in Her Closet.

You're listening to Blues with a Twist here on WFIT FM, Melbourne, Florida, music discovery for the Space Coast. And that was Teresa James and the Rhythm Tramps doing a live version of Shura Shura. That's an Alan Toussaint song. Before that was MSG, the Acoustic Blues Trio, doing God Don't Like It. That's featuring Jackie Merritt on the vocals, and that's from an album called Done Spoke My Mind. And we had Louisiana Red from 1987 doing Alabama Train. That's from a Blues Review music sampler, October, November 2002. And we started that set with Chris Kane doing Skeletons in Her Closet from Somewhere Along the Way. All right. We got a coming up next. I was going to say we got to pause for the cause, but I got another 30 minutes. Anyway, coming up next is Utah-based guitarist, singer, songwriter. When he was 14, he heard the Cream's Crossroads, and he had his mom driving by the music store where they bought a 67 Strat, and he actually still plays that guitar today. This album is kind of rock and roll with bluesy undertones. We're talking about a guy by the name of Gary Draynell, and we're going to hear a song called Strong Love from his new album, Plays the Blues.

all bluesed up. Songs of Led Zeppelin, and we started with a new one from Gary Drenow called Strong Love from his brand new album called Plays the Blues. All right, here's some Freddie King with Me and My Guitar from The Best Of. This is from 1972.

You are listening to Blues with a Twist here on WFIT FM, Melbourne, Florida, music discovery for the Space Coast. And that was Big Boy, Arthur Big Boy Crudup and Jimmy Dawkins and Willie Big Eye Smith from an album called Sunny Road. They did Please Don't Leave Me with the Blues. Before that was Tinsley Ellis doing Standing on the Edge of Love from a 1997 album, Fire It Up. And then we heard Freddie King doing his 1972 version of Me and My Guitar from the best of Freddie King, The Shelter Years. All right, I got to pause for the cause, but I'll be right back after the top of the hour. And in the meantime, here's a little Ronnie Earl with Looking Good.

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1: Welcome back to the last hour of Blues with a Twist here on WFIT-FM, Melbourne, Florida, music discovery for the Space Coast. And Blues on WFIT is sponsored in part by Earl's Hideaway Lounge, located at 1405 Indian River Drive in Sebastian along the beautiful Indian River. Earl's Hideaway features a full liquor bar, casual dining, and live entertainment 5 days a week. And the bands that are featured this week are Thursday, May the 21st, is Chris Olsen with the band at 6. Friday, May the 22nd, is Reckless Shots at 8. On Saturday, May the 23rd, it's Good Bread at 2 and Crash Rocket at 8 p.m. On Sunday, it's TribuCon at 2, and then on Monday, which is Memorial Day, it's Day Tripper at 2, and that's Earl's Hideaway Lounge, Indian River Drive on the Indian River in Sebastian, 772-589-5700, or on the web at earlshideaway.com, and you can't beat the feeling at Earl's Hideaway. All right, we're going to start with one, I have played the title track to this a couple of weeks ago. This is Taj Mahal with the Phantom Blues Band. And this band, they don't just back you. You know, they kind of lift you up. And the recording of this kind of slides through blues, soul, R&B, and even some island, even has some island flavor. It's Taj Mahal and the Phantom Blues Band from their new album called Time. And we're going to hear a song, Ask Me About Nothing But the Blues.

me why.

This is 89.5 WFIT FM, Melbourne, Florida, Music Discovery for the Space Coast. And that was a group that they periodically send me a single, a song. And this is, they're called the British Blues Casting Corporation. And they did Ain't No Love in the Heart of the City from their, they have a new album out. It's called Saints and Sinners. Before that was Kebmo doing That's All Right from Bluesiana, Blues Americana. And then we started that one with Taj Mahal and the Fanta Blues Band doing Ask Me About Nothing But the Blues. All right, coming up next is a Chris Stapleton song. This is I Was Wrong from A Room, Volume 1.

You are listening to Blues with a Twist here on WFIT FM, Melbourne, Florida, music discovery for the Space Coast. And that little set was my twist for tonight. That was the Steel Drivers with Chris Stapleton doing Long Way Down from the Muscle Shoals recordings. Before that, we had Tom Rigney. And that was Norton Buffalo on harmonica, Jerry Cortez, and John Barr on Hammond B, and Anthony Paul on the rhythm guitar, and Tom Rigney on the violin from an album called A Blue Thing. And before that, of course, we started with Chris Stapleton, I Was Wrong, from the album From a Room, Volume 1. All right, coming up next, I've got a new one from a Canadian fella. His name is Ken Whiteley. He's a multi-instrumentalist. This is his 37th album. He's like a Canadian folk legend. And the album draws from the wells of the blues and gospel to speak directly to the moments that we are actually living through right now. And we're going to hear a song called Going to German. And Ken Whiteley's album is called Keep Going.

This is 89.5 WFIT FM, Melbourne, Florida, music discovery for the Space Coast. And that was the Miraculous Mule doing Motherless Child from their album Blues Uzi. Before that was Mavis Staples doing Can You Get to That from One True Vine. And we started that set with Ken Whiteley doing Going to German from his new album, Keep Going. All right, now we're going to hear from Junior Wells. This was from 1974. It's a song called So Long, and it's from an album called On Tap.

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We've been broadcasting in HD1 and streaming on the web at WFIT.org. And that was Damon Fowler with a song called Candy. That's from his 2018 album called The Whiskey Bayou Sessions. Before that was Sugar Ray Norcia and Charlie Musselwhite doing Life Will Be Better. That's from an album called Blues for a Rotten Afternoon. And then we started that set with Junior Wells with So Long from 1974 and an album called On Tap. Well, it's the end of the show. I want to thank everybody for listening. I want to invite you to stay tuned to the show coming up next, Very Cool and Good. It's hosted by Mikey, and he's going to have some guitar picking for you all tonight. And don't forget Earl's Hideaway Lounge on Saturday. It's Good Bread at 2, Crash Rocket at 8. On Sunday, it's TribuCon at 2. And on Monday, which is Memorial Day, it is Day Tripper at 2. And what else can I tell you? I think that's it. And I want to invite you back next week because you know what? You just never know what I'm going to play. And I'm going to leave you tonight with some Louis Armstrong doing What a Wonderful World from Good Night, Vietnam.

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1: Welcome to Very Cool and Good. 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Kicking off an hour of good picking with Sleep. That was off of the Holy Mountain release, Some Grass, a short one released in 1993, a band typically known for their sludgy stoner metal. Following that, two songs from the same artist, Andreas Soderstrom, ASS, when you abbreviate it, a versatile punk rocker and instrumentalist from Stockholm, Sweden, a self-tutored musician who performs entirely by himself. The first song was Hit Considered from the Salt Marsh release that came out in 2010. The one that we just heard came out in 2008 from the album My Get Up and Go Just Got Up and Went. As I mentioned, this hour is going to feature a lot of good guitar picking. Some of it's acoustic, some of it isn't. Coming up in this set, Connie Converse, Sylvie with Sam Burton, Sir Richard Bishop, and here's Dirt Bike, a Florida band. This one's called Evening Light, and this show is called Very Cool and Good.

was the mysterious Connie Converse. She pursued her music in obscurity before vanishing completely from the face of the earth. Born in New Hampshire in 1924, she dropped out of college in her 20s and landed in NYC. Over the next several years, her only public appearance would be a chance performance on a 1954 television program, The Morning Show, with Walter Cronkite. She left New York for Ann Arbor, Michigan, where she abandoned her musical interests and focused on political activism. In 1974, she left several goodbye notes, got into her Volkswagen, and drove away, never to be heard from again. Before that, we heard Stealing Time by Sylvie and Sam Burton, released in 2021. Another obscure bunch of tapes that were revealed much later. Sir Richard Bishop before that, Tennessee Porch Swing, and we began the set with Dirt Bike, Evening Light, featuring the musical stylings of M. Dubois. Send an email to dirtbikeofficial1017@gmail.com. All one word. Tell them WFIT sent you. More pickers coming up. I've got John Fahey, Peter Lang, Sam Wilkes, with some help from Dylan Day, Tom Gill, Chris Fishman, and Craig Weinrib. And here's an old one from the 40s. Josh White, Uncle Sam Says, on Very Cool and Good, WFIT.

John Fahey performing The Red Pony from his 1990 release, God, Time, and Causality. John Fahey was a crucial figure in expanding the boundaries of the acoustic guitar of the last few decades. It's arguable whether he was a folk artist or not. He drew from blues, Native American music, Indian ragas, experimental dissonance, and pop. Good friends with Dr. Demento. Peter Lang with Turnpike Terror before that, from the album The Thing at the Nursery Room Window. Cool album art, released in 1973. A disciple of John Fahey. I Want to Be Loved before that, from Sam Wilkes, Dylan Day, Tom Gill, Chris Fishman, and Craig Weinrib, released in September of 2024. And before that, Uncle Sam Says from Josh White, compiled in 1995, recorded in 1940. It was on volume 4 of his complete recorded works in chronological order. Good stuff. Coming up, it's Devendra Banhart, Scott Gilmore, and Elizabeth Cotton. This one's called Vastopol.

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0: Negrita from Devendra Banhart from the 2013 album Mala, a guy that's really popular in Brazil and Mexico. Scott Gilmore performing Europe from the 2017 album Subtle Vertigo before that, and Elizabeth Cotton at the start of the set with a cut from the 1989 release Freight Train and Other North Carolina Folk Songs and Tunes, Vastopol, V-A-S-T-O-P-O-L. I got some more picking for you. I got Simon Ferrantosh doing an Aphex Twin cover on guitar, Flat and Scruggs doing a cover, and here's Leon Vinehall, Birds on the Tarmac, footnote 3 from the 2018 album Nothing is Still, right here on Very Cool and Good on WFIT
1: in Melbourne, Florida.

Simon Farintosh with one of his many Aphex Twin for guitar compositions, Flim, released on 2021. Flat and Scruggs doing Ode to Billy Joe, originally by Bobby Gentry. This came out on the 1967 album Changing Times. Started the set with Leon Vinehall, Birds on the Tarmac, Footnote 3, from Nothing Is Still. To play us out into the top of the hour, I have Robbie Basho from the Bashovia release. This is Pavan Hindustan, an instrumental to ride us out into the top of the hour.

0: Tune in this Sunday and every Sunday and hear a solid lineup of specialty shows crafted by DJs that live right here on the Space Coast. FM Odyssey with Fred Migliori starts at 10 a.m. and Joni O brings us the Stray Cat Lounge at 1, followed by Bill Stewart with Folk, Bluegrass, and more, and Mozart's Attic with J-Ski from 6 until 9, where Future Echoes wraps up the broadcast day into the midnight hour. 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

0: Starting out with a piano medley of Marble Madness by Doug McDiarmid, also known as Y from the Anti-Con label. That was on the 2007 compilation Power Up, Mutations and Mutilations of 8-Bit Hits, the video game tribute. A lot of good covers on that one. This hour is going to focus more on the keyboard, keys,
1: pianos,
0: keyed instruments, including but not limited to pianos. And this next set's going to feature Brian Eno, Tom Rogerson, The Waterboys, and Musette. Here's Moonquake on Very Cool and Good. WFIT.

From the 2017 album Finding Shore, Idea of Order at Kyson Point from Tom Rogerson and Brian Eno. Before that, we heard a demo of The Hole of the Moon from the Waterboys, although that one was really just Mike Scott himself. Slightly different lyrics. It came out on the album In a Special Place, the piano demos for This is the Sea. Started the set with A Cosmic Serenade from Musette. That was Moonquake. Coming up, here's Kiefer, H. Hunt, Luke Titus, and Para Herstagic? Kirstjak. I can't pronounce that one. Check out the playlist on WFIT.org if you want to see that. Here's H. Hunt in two parts from Playing Piano for Dad.

That was Kiefer, Something for Real, along with Luke Titus and Para Kirstagic, released in 2024 on Stone's Throw Records. Before that, it was FOMO from Kiefer from the Happy Sad release in 2018. And before that, it was Wrong One and Wrong Two, back to back, from H. Hunt from the 2016 album Playing Piano for Dad. Very minimal in production and presentation. A couple more stripped down songs coming up, and some more jazz for you. Sleepwalker, Reminiscence, from the Voyage release on WFIT. The show is very cool and good. The host is Mikey. 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

La Comparsa from Frankie Reyes from the Boleros, Valses y Más release in 2016. Before that, it was Nico Gioris with Sundog, something that you might have heard on Future Echoes, released in 2023 on Cloud Suites from Leaving Records. Started the set with Sleepwalker, Reminiscence, released in 2006 on The Voyage, a release that featured Yukimi Nagano and Pharaoh Sanders. Love some good Japanese jazz. To play us out into the top of the hour, I have something from the suite for Ma Dukes, a tribute to J Dilla. From Miguel Atwood Ferguson and the suite for Ma Dukes Orchestra assembled for this release. This is called Untitled/Fantastic, and it was performed live. Thanks for tuning in. I've been your host, Mikey, broadcasting from the campus of Florida Tech in Melbourne, Florida on 89.5 FM WFIT. And if you ever miss an episode or just want to revisit as an old one, an archive is available to you on WFIT.org. There you can find this show and several others. Thanks for listening.

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2: Bill Snyder. President Trump has successfully primaried Kentucky Republican Congressman Thomas Massey.
3: I have called and conceded the race. We've been honorable the whole time, and we're going to stay that way.
2: Massey referring there to Ed Gelrein, President Trump's handpicked challenger. Trump had targeted Massey over the Epstein files and for criticizing the war in Iran and voting against Trump's tax legislation last year. Massey's ouster followed the primary loss over the weekend of Louisiana Republican Senator Bill Cassidy and losses by state lawmakers in Indiana primaries earlier this month. In Georgia, former Atlanta Mayor Keisha Lance Bottoms has won the Democratic nomination for governor. She will face the winner of a June 16th Republican runoff between two Trump-backed candidates. Capitol Hill, Republicans control the Senate, but they advanced Tuesday a Democratic resolution to force President Trump to end the Iran war. Louisiana Republican Bill Cassidy, a crucial vote. NPR's Eric McDaniel reports.
4: Presidents have 60 days to consult Congress on military action. President Trump's war on Iran has extended well beyond that. And now, after a string of unsuccessful measures, the Senate passed the latest Democratic-led proposal that would force the war to end. Senators Rand Paul, Susan Collins, and Lisa Murkowski had come to support those efforts, and now Senator Cassidy, fresh off a stinging primary loss orchestrated by President Trump, joined them. Here's Cassidy conceding his race last weekend.
5: Our country is not about one individual. It is about the welfare of all Americans, and it is about our Constitution.
4: Eyes are on the House, where a similar measure failed on a tie vote just last week. Eric McDaniel, NPR News, the Capitol.
2: Law enforcement officials in San Diego say that the perpetrators of a deadly mosque shooting, quote, did not discriminate on who they hated. NPR's Odette Youssef reports that online materials that appear tied to the attack show typical hallmarks of violent white nationalism.
6: NPR has reviewed a 75-page document and a live stream video that extremism analysts believe are connected to this attack. In the video, the individuals appear to copy many aspects of a violent white supremacist's 2019 attack on worshippers at two mosques in New Zealand. Matthew Kreiner is with the Institute for Countering Digital Extremism.
7: We see that same representation here. We have hate symbols such as the stone and rad prominently displayed on the front of the attack.

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0: 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The Roots Rock Reggae Show with Ross Mike follows up at 3 p.m. Doo-wop soul and rock and roll from 6 to 8 with Dr. D, taking us into the Saturday song bag with your host, Rob Killam. 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
1: This week, when you get stuck in the psychedelic era, you'll be hearing a long set from 1966 and an even longer set from 1969. And in between, we've got an artist set from the Kinks, a new advanced psych segment, some live Quicksilver Messenger service, and other surprises. That's this week when you get stuck in the psychedelic era with the Hermit.
0: Tune in this Sunday and every Sunday and hear a solid lineup of specialty shows crafted by DJs that live right here on the Space Coast. FM Odyssey with Fred Migliori starts at 10 a.m. and Joni O brings us the Stray Cat Lounge at 1, followed by Bill Stewart with Folk, Bluegrass, and more, and Mozart's Attic with J-Ski from 6 until 9, where Future Echoes wraps up the broadcast day into the midnight hour. 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
3: North to south, east to west, sea to shining sea. 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

0: 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The Roots Rock Reggae Show with Ross Mike follows up at 3 p.m. Doo-wop soul and rock and roll from 6 to 8 with Dr. D, taking us into the Saturday song bag with your host, Rob Killam. 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FM Odyssey with Fred Migliori starts at 10 a.m. and Joni O brings us the Stray Cat Lounge at 1, followed by Bill Stewart with Folk, Bluegrass, and more, and Mozart's Attic with J-Ski from 6 until 9, where Future Echoes wraps up the broadcast day into the midnight hour. 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
1: 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I don't

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0: I'm still not the stand-up comic, but I'm the guy who shouldn't be there. I'm like the banker, you know, that tells a joke that shouldn't be funny.
1: Now, one of the things that you're known for on Wait, Wait, you read most of a limerick and then someone else has to complete it. So it's your turn, Bill. Are you ready for this limerick that you must complete?
0: Please.
1: Okay. Your career's at the end of a steep stairwell. It's hard to believe you and Sagal paired well. We'll miss your rich voice, and while it's nobody's choice, it's time to bid you a fond
0: farewell.
1: There you go.
0: Farewell.
1: That is Bill Curtis. This week, NPR stations will air his final regular appearance as the announcer on Wait, Wait, Don't Tell Me. Bill, we are going to miss hearing your voice. Thank you for everything.
0: Well, it's a joy to talk with you. It's been great. This is NPR News.
2: Special education teachers are in short supply all over the country. 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
4: Local weather conditions from WFIT Melbourne. Good morning. 20% chance of rain today, with thunderstorms possible in the afternoon. Otherwise, expect mostly sunny skies and a high near 86. East wind, gusting as high as 20 miles an hour. Mostly clear in the evening, with an overnight low expected around 75.
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6: It's Wednesday, May 20th. I'm Genesis Arrieta, and here is your local and state news update from WFIT and Florida Today. Orlando Health Melbourne Hospital is introducing Brevard County's first hospital-based pet therapy program to support emotional well-being. May is Mental Health Awareness Month, and the hospital is launching a new program called Pet Smart Paws for Hope. The initiative aims to support the emotional well-being of patients, visitors, and healthcare workers using trained therapy dogs. Studies indicate that interaction with certified therapy dogs can reduce patient anxiety up to 35%, helping to reduce stress in busy healthcare settings. With the start of hurricane season just over 2 weeks away, the director of the National Hurricane Center looked at the lessons learned from last season. Director Michael Brennan spoke at the annual Governor's Hurricane Conference in West Palm Beach. WFIT's Terry Wright tells us more.
7: Although El Nino is expected to tamp down hurricane season, Brennan warned last year delivered one of the most powerful storms on record.
8: As we hear a lot about what the 2026 hurricane season might look like with El Nino coming, that risk is going to be there regardless of what you hear about any seasonal forecast.
7: Last year, the season fell below average for the first time in 9 years, yet it still produced three fierce Cat 5 storms, the most in 20 years. And despite growing interest in AI-generated forecasts, Brennan said the National Hurricane Center accurately predicted Hurricane Melissa would become a Cat 5 three full days before it hit Jamaica.
8: These are forecasts that we simply were not able to make more than 5 or 10 years ago.
7: This coming season, the cone of uncertainty will increase to 90%. The Hurricane Center is also rolling out a friendlier mobile version for phones.
6: The National Oceanic and Atmospheric Administration plans to issue its pre-season forecast tomorrow, May 21st. As warmer weather and the summer months approach, water safety is top of mind. Coco Rotary Club is distributing a water safety book for kids. The Collinsworth family, who lost their son to drowning, made it their mission to educate with the messages, "Babies float first and float for life." They began the water safety program, Josh the Otter, and wrote a book named in their son's memory. Coco Rotary is giving out water safety books to pre-K and first graders at elementary schools across Central Brevard. The group raised half of the $3,000 cost for the books, with a grant covering the remaining amount. The leading cause of death for children ages 1 through 4 is drowning. There are a reported 4,000 unintentional drownings in the United States every year. Amazon has spent more than $400 million on warehouse facilities across Melbourne and Cocoa, creating at least

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1: Special education teachers are in short supply all over the country. They say part of what's behind burnout are the mountains of paperwork that come with the job. Now, a growing number of them are turning to AI to save time.
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3: Local weather conditions from WFIT Melbourne. Good morning. 20% chance of rain today, with thunderstorms possible in the afternoon. Otherwise, expect mostly sunny skies and a high near 86. East wind, gusting as high as 20 miles an hour. Mostly clear in the evening, with an overnight low expected around 75.
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5: It's Wednesday, May 20th. I'm Genesis Arrieta, and here is your local and state news update from WFIT and Florida Today. Orlando Health Melbourne Hospital is introducing Brevard County's first hospital-based pet therapy program to support emotional well-being. May is Mental Health Awareness Month, and the hospital is launching a new program called Pet Smart Paws for Hope. The initiative aims to support the emotional well-being of patients, visitors, and healthcare workers, using trained therapy dogs. Studies indicate that interaction with certified therapy dogs can reduce patient anxiety up to 35%, helping to reduce stress in busy healthcare settings. With the start of hurricane season just over 2 weeks away, the director of the National Hurricane Center looked at the lessons learned from last season. Director Michael Brennan spoke at the annual Governor's Hurricane Conference in West Palm Beach. WFIT's Terry Wright tells us more.
6: Although El Niño is expected to tamp down hurricane season, Brennan warned last year delivered one of the most powerful storms on record.
7: As we hear a lot about what the 2026 hurricane season might look like with El Niño coming, that risk is going to be there regardless of what you hear about any seasonal forecast.
6: Last year, the season fell below average for the first time in 9 years, yet it still produced three fierce Cat 5 storms, the most in 20 years. And despite growing interest in AI-generated forecasts, Brennan said the National Hurricane Center accurately predicted Hurricane Melissa would become a Cat 5 three full days before it hit Jamaica.
7: These are forecasts that we simply were not able to make more than 5 or 10 years ago.
6: This coming season, the cone of uncertainty will increase to 90%. The Hurricane Center is also rolling out a friendlier mobile version for phones.
5: The National Oceanic and Atmospheric Administration plans to issue its pre-season forecast tomorrow, May 21st. As warmer weather and the summer months approach, water safety is top of mind. Cocoa Rotary Club is distributing a water safety book for kids. The Collinsworth family, who lost their son to drowning, made it their mission to educate with the messages "Babies Float First" and "Float for Life." They began the water safety program, Josh the Otter, and wrote a book named in their son's memory. Cocoa Rotary is giving out water safety books to pre-K and first graders at elementary schools across Central Brevard. The group raised half of the $3,000 cost for the books, with a grant covering the remaining amount. The leading cause of death for children ages 1 through 4 is drowning. There are a reported 4,000 unintentional drownings in the United States every year. Amazon has spent more than $400 million on warehouse facilities across Melbourne and Coco, creating at least 400 jobs for local residents since 2020. Development plans for an additional mega warehouse in West Melbourne is predicted to create a surplus of 1,000 more available full-time jobs. The warehouse will span 1.2 million square feet and stand 60 feet tall. Officials such as West Melbourne City Manager Tim Rode are hopeful for the new development to bring in more people and elevate activity in the Space Coast Town Center. For more information, you can visit Florida Today. I'm Genesis Arrieta for WFIT 89.5.

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0: I'm Juana Summers. That story on All Things Considered from NPR News.
2: Local weather conditions from WFIT Melbourne. Good morning. 20% chance of rain today, with thunderstorms possible in the afternoon. Otherwise, expect mostly sunny skies and a high near 86. East wind, gusting as high as 20 miles an hour. Mostly clear in the evening, with an overnight low expected around 75.
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4: It's Wednesday, May 20th. I'm Genesis Arrieta, and here is your local and state news update from WFIT and Florida Today. Orlando Health Melbourne Hospital is introducing Brevard County's first hospital-based pet therapy program to support emotional well-being. May is Mental Health Awareness Month, and the hospital is launching a new program called Pet Smart Paws for Hope. The initiative aims to support the emotional well-being of patients, visitors, and healthcare workers using trained therapy dogs. Studies indicate that interaction with certified therapy dogs can reduce patient anxiety up to 35%, helping to reduce stress in busy healthcare settings. With the start of hurricane season just over 2 weeks away, the director of the National Hurricane Center looked at the lessons learned from last season. Director Michael Brennan spoke at the annual Governor's Hurricane Conference in West Palm Beach. WFIT's Terry Wright tells us more.
5: Although El Nino is expected to tamp down hurricane season, Brennan warned last year delivered one of the most powerful storms on record.
6: As we hear a lot about what the 2026 hurricane season might look like with El Nino coming, that risk is going to be there regardless of what you hear about any seasonal forecast.
5: Last year, the season fell below average for the first time in 9 years, yet it still produced three fierce Cat 5 storms, the most in 20 years. And despite growing interest in AI-generated forecasts, Brennan said the National Hurricane Center accurately predicted Hurricane Melissa would become a Cat 5 three full days before it hit Jamaica.
6: These are forecasts that we simply were not able to make more than 5 or 10 years ago.
5: This coming season, the cone of uncertainty will increase to 90%. The Hurricane Center is also rolling out a friendlier mobile version for phones.
4: The National Oceanic and Atmospheric Administration plans to issue its pre-season forecast tomorrow, May 21st. As warmer weather and the summer months approach, water safety is top of mind. Coco Rotary Club is distributing a water safety book for kids. The Collinsworth family, who lost their son to drowning, made it their mission to educate with the messages, "Babies Float First" and "Float for Life." They began the water safety program, Josh the Otter, and wrote a book named in their son's memory. Coco Rotary is giving out water safety books to pre-K and first graders at elementary schools across Central Brevard. The group raised half of the $3,000 cost for the books, with a grant covering the remaining amount. The leading cause of death for children ages 1 through 4 is drowning. There are a reported 4,000 unintentional drownings in the United States every year. Amazon has spent more than $400 million on warehouse facilities across Melbourne and Coco, creating at least 400 jobs for local residents since 2020. Development plans for an additional mega warehouse in West Melbourne is predicted to create a surplus of 1,000 more available full-time jobs. The warehouse will span 1.2 million square feet and stand 60 feet tall. Officials such as West Melbourne City Manager Tim Rode are hopeful for the new development to bring in more people and elevate activity in the Space Coast Town Center. For more information, you can visit Florida Today. I'm Genesis Arrieta for WFIT 89.5.
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4: Good morning, I'm A. Martinez. A 6-year-old boy was on a field trip to a farm in Norway when he spotted something sticking out of the dirt. It turned out to be a rare sword from the early Viking Age. Archaeologists dated the artifact between 550 and 800 AD. It's now in a museum in Oslo. And as cool as it was to find that sword, the odds of making the discovery might have been pretty good because the name of the area it was found in translates to Land of the Warrior in Norwegian. It's Morning Edition.
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4: 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I'm A. Martinez.
6: And I'm Leila Faudel. The American mining industry is making a comeback. There's bipartisan support for producing more minerals and metals in the U.S. for national and economic security. Prices for gold, silver, and other metals are at historic highs. In places that have opposed mining in the past are rethinking those positions. Montana Public Radio's Ellis Julin reports.
7: Roughly 1,000 people live in Lincoln, Montana. Over 100 of them are inside the town's log cabin-style community hall tonight, a nod to the long history of timber harvesting. But tonight's meeting is for a different industry, mining. An Australian company called Sentinel Metals invited people to come hear about their plans to explore for gold about 5 miles outside of town. Crystalie Evans is Sentinel's spokesperson.
8: The exploration project is, you know, a great opportunity to provide a few local jobs and gain a better understanding of what the deposit looks like.
7: Finding at least some gold is a pretty sure bet. 30 years ago, a different company assessed the area and said there was enough to justify a big open-pit gold mine. Recovering gold from the ore would have required dousing it with a chemical solution containing cyanide. At the time, there was a lot of opposition. Lincoln sits near the headwaters of the Blackfoot River. It meanders through a valley of pine forests, snaking through fields of cattle and shadowed by sheer cliff faces. This morning, red-winged blackbirds are singing. The river was made famous by the novel-turned-movie A River Runs Through It.
9: Please don't let this happen to the Blackfoot. Support I-137 to phase out cyanide leach mining.
7: That's a TV ad from 1997 for a ballot initiative to ban cyanide mining in Montana, which was launched in response to the mine proposed near the river. Voters passed it, so no mine ever materialized here,
10: The Blackfoot River is just the sacred place for all Montanans, and so it raised alarm bells across the state.
7: Durf Johnson is with the Montana Environmental Information Center, a government and industry watchdog group that helped pass the cyanide mining ban. He says executive orders and other actions by the Trump administration make this
10: the most generous federal administration in terms of the mining industry and what they're asking for, possibly, you know, in the modern era, definitely.
7: And Montana's politics have shifted to the right since the 90s. For most of that decade, Democrats held two of Montana's three seats in Congress. Now, both senators, and it's now two congressmen, are enthusiastic Trump supporters. And Trump won Montana by big margins in the last three elections. Back at the meeting called by the new mine company, Jennifer Klinker, who owns a tow truck company in town, echoes what most people are saying tonight.
11: We support them 110%. What they're doing and they're bringing into the community of Lincoln is absolutely phenomenal, and Montana needs something.
7: A lot of people here would like to see Montana return to the days when extractive industries like mining and timber harvesting dominated the economy. But environmental advocate Durf Johnson says a lot of Montanans are also aware that mining's left behind big, expensive, and long-lasting contamination, too.
10: We really are ambivalent and skeptical of mining, no matter your political persuasion, and want to see things, if they are permitted, to be done correctly so that we don't have, you know, water pollution and air pollution and all the negative consequences that come with mining.
7: Sentinel Metals says it's still in the very early stages of deciding whether to mine here. It insists that if it does, it won't threaten the health of the Blackfoot River. The river remains a cherished jewel for many Montanans. But if the company does move forward with development under President Trump, it would face far fewer regulatory hurdles. For NPR News, I'm Ellis Ju Lin in Missoula, Montana.
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12: This Psychology Science Minute is brought to you by the School of Psychology at Florida Institute of Technology. I'm Kristen Harris, clinical psychology doctoral student.
13: Why do some of us stay motivated to exercise while others struggle? Chinese researchers explore how different types of exercise motivation influence confidence and persistence. They asked 700 college students from four undergraduate universities in Shandong Province, China, to complete self-report questionnaires. They measured their exercise motivation, leisure satisfaction, mental toughness, and self-efficacy, or their belief that they can reach their specific goals. Results? Higher exercise motivation led to greater confidence and persistence, but only with other factors. Students who enjoyed their exercise and recognized their mental toughness showed the strongest confidence in maintaining consistent exercise training. Thus, their motivation increased self-efficacy because students felt good during exercise and because their growing mental resiliency and confidence against the negative effects of exertion. So, how do I stay active? First, recognize that motivation is not just about discipline. If we choose our exercises based on what feels good and builds coping skills, we are more likely to keep going. Ask, do I actually enjoy this? Does this motivate me? Do I feel I'm growing because of this exercise? Motivation grows when we recognize from what we are benefiting, not because we expect ourselves to perform.
12: That's your Florida Tech Psychology Science Minute. I'm Kristen Harris.

0: wind gusting as high as 20 miles an hour. Mostly clear in the evening, with an overnight low expected around 75.
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2: It's Wednesday, May 20th. I'm Genesis Arrieta, and here is your local and state news update from WFIT and Florida Today. Orlando Health Melbourne Hospital is introducing Brevard County's first hospital-based pet therapy program to support emotional well-being. May is Mental Health Awareness Month, and the hospital is launching a new program called Pet Smart Paws for Hope. The initiative aims to support the emotional well-being of patients, visitors, and healthcare workers using trained therapy dogs. Studies indicate that interaction with certified therapy dogs can reduce patient anxiety up to 35%, helping to reduce stress in busy healthcare settings. With the start of hurricane season just over 2 weeks away, the director of the National Hurricane Center looked at the lessons learned from last season. Director Michael Brennan spoke at the annual Governor's Hurricane Conference in West Palm Beach. WFIT's Terry Wright tells us more.
3: Although El Nino is expected to tamp down hurricane season, Brennan warned last year delivered one of the most powerful storms on record.
4: As we hear a lot about what the 2026 hurricane season might look like with El Nino coming, that risk is going to be there regardless of what you hear about any seasonal forecast.
3: Last year, the season fell below average for the first time in 9 years, yet it still produced three fierce Cat 5 storms, the most in 20 years. And despite growing interest in AI-generated forecasts, Brennan said the National Hurricane Center accurately predicted Hurricane Melissa would become a Cat 5 three full days before it hit Jamaica.
4: These are forecasts that we simply were not able to make more than 5 or 10 years ago.
3: This coming season, the cone of uncertainty will increase to 90%. The Hurricane Center is also rolling out a friendlier mobile version for phones.
2: The National Oceanic and Atmospheric Administration plans to issue its pre-season forecast tomorrow, May 21st. As warmer weather and the summer months approach, water safety is top of mind. Cocoa Rotary Club is distributing a water safety book for kids. The Collinsworth family, who lost their son to drowning, made it their mission to educate with the messages, "Babies Float First" and "Float for Life." They began the water safety program, Josh the Otter, and wrote a book named in their son's memory. Cocoa Rotary is giving out water safety books to pre-K and first graders at elementary schools across Central Brevard. The group raised half of the $3,000 cost for the books, with a grant covering the remaining amount. The leading cause of death for children ages 1 through 4 is drowning. There are a reported 4,000 unintentional drownings in the United States every year. Amazon has spent more than $400 million on warehouse facilities across Melbourne and Coco, creating at least 400 jobs for local residents since 2020. Development plans for an additional mega warehouse in West Melbourne is predicted to create a surplus of 1,000 more available full-time jobs. The warehouse will span 1.2 million square feet and stand 60 feet tall. Officials such as West Melbourne City Manager Tim Rode are hopeful for the new development to bring in more people and elevate activity in the Space Coast Town Center. For more information, you can visit Florida Today. I'm Genesis Arrieta for WFIT 89.5.
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8: And I'm Leila Fadel in Washington, D.C. Good morning.

Good morning, Space Coast. Hey, it's me, Mikey, and I'm your host. 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And starting off with Tori Amos, a track called Stronger Together. We've got Al Green coming up, also Ezra Koenig among Phoenix. We're going to hear from Talking Heads and some local music from Mangrove. Shout out to Peyton. Your Split Decision this morning on WFIT.

Al Green giving his treatment to a Bee Gees classic, To Love Somebody, here on WFIT. Before that, we heard Tonight featuring Ezra Koenig, and you might recognize his vocal stylings as the lead singer of Vampire Weekend as well. That was Phoenix for the song Tonight. Before that, we heard Girlfriend is Better from Talking Heads and Split Decision to start the set off from Mangrove. We've got Bobby Womack coming up very soon. Also, some Jade Bird, a little bit of Simon and Garfunkel with a song that's been played a lot in the past decade or so. Also, the Beach Boys. Summer is upon us, so we're going on a surf and safari this morning on WFIT.

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Bobby Womack, Looking for a Love, this morning on WFIT. Cathedral from Jade Bird. Before that, The Sound of Silence from Simon and Garfunkel. Been used in a lot of memes the past 10 or 15 years. And the Beach Boys with Surfin' Safari. And if you dig the Beach Boys, you should tune in on Saturdays from 6 to 8. You'll be feeling great with Dr. D. And the doo-wop soul and rock and roll sequence of events that happens every Saturday from Dr. D. Coming up, we've got Rat Boys. We're going to hear from Colleen Green. I've got Yael Naim with a song that you might remember from an iPod commercial. But first, the latest from Blessing Jolie. This is called Growing Pains.

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Penny in the Lake, one of the latest tracks from Rat Boys here on 89.5 WFIT. I Want to Be a Dog from Colleen Green. Not to be confused with Iggy Pop's similarly titled song. Not related. Before that, we heard New Soul from Yael Naim and Growing Pains from Blessing Jolie at the start of the set. Kevin Morby is going to take us into the top of the hour news break from NPR News. Stick around. Stay sharp with the news and the music here on your source for music discovery and NPR News. WFIT. Here's Javelin.

Opening up the 10 o'clock hour with Cage the Elephant, a track called Rainbow here on 89.5 WFIT. Mikey here with you for another hour or so. And we've got the latest from the Rolling Stones. Interesting thing about this one. It's a first listen. And the music video, I don't want to spoil anything, but it's a very impressive music video. I feel like if you go back in time, or you went back in time and you showed it to somebody 10, 20, 30 years ago, it'd be shocking. But it's pretty much effortless nowadays with how far the technology has gone. The Rolling Stones, first listen, In the Stars, here on WFIT.

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Mumford & Sons, also Chris Stapleton on a track called Here, here on WFIT. Before that, Q Lazarus with a classic, Goodbye Horses, the track that landed her on the Silence of the Lambs soundtrack after being Jonathan Demme's cab driver. Before that, we heard Mountjoy and Gigi Perez with In the Middle and started the set off with the first listen, a brand new track from the Rolling Stones, In the Stars. And again, check out that music video if you haven't yet. Coming up, we've got Berlin. We've got a little bit of Young the Giant. We're going to hear from Fitz and the Tantrums. And the latest from Modest Mouse, Picking Dragon's Pockets. New music here on your music discovery station, WFIT in Melbourne.

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Young the Giant with Different Kind of Love here on WFIT. Berlin with Tell Me Why before that. Also Fits in the Tantrums. And Modest Mouse to start the set off with a brand new track called Picking Dragon's Pockets. And we're going to hear from Houndmouth in this next set. I've also got a cover of The Who. See if you can guess who is covering The Who in this next set before it happens. It'll come right after Devin Gilfillian, so you got a little bit of time. Also, here's a classic from Beck in the meantime. Where It's At.

One Mouth with Tiger Blood here on WFIT. Before that, we heard David Bowie covering The Who. Did you guess David Bowie before it started? Off of the Pinups album, which is all covers. Before that, we heard Devin Gilfillian with Hold On Hourglass and started the set off with Beck, a classic for his discography. That was Where It's At. We're going to hear a classic from the White Stripes discography as we go into the top of the hour news break from NPR News. And Steve Keller is going to take over. I want to remind you that it is Wednesday, so that means the Beach House with Barefoot Rick from 7 to 10. And then 10 to midnight, it's the midweek break room with Josh Meerig, former student and now DJ, former intern assistant, however you call him, now full-time DJ on Wednesday nights for 2 hours. Girl, You Have No Faith in Medicine, the White Stripes.

Good morning, Brevard and Beyond. Keller with you on this Wednesday morning. Had to think about it. Starting off with Pet Shop Boys and Loneliness here on WFIT. A little bit of lonely. The campus is kind of bare. It's the end of the semester, the beginning of the summer. But we've got the music. The music is hot for you, right? We've got Joby Riccio coming up in just a moment. Music from Happy Landing, the Red Hot Chili Peppers, as well as World Cafe at 2 o'clock, all right? We'll talk all about the morning and afternoon here midweek on WFIT. But as promised, from Face the Feeling, this is the latest from Joby Riccio. It's called Love of the Song. It's music discovery for the Space Coast, WFIT.

0: The Englishman Sam Fender, along with Olivia Dean, and new music there, Rain Me In, here on WFIT. First Aid Kit as well with Stay Gold, a classic from Eric Clapton, Knockin' on Heaven's Door. And we started the hour and our time together with Joby Riccio. I like that one a lot as well. Love of the Song here on WFIT. Keller with you on this Wednesday morning, soon to be a Wednesday afternoon. If you've got some time, we've got some cool programming for you. Something for everybody. We've got the two-hour block of World Cafe coming up at 2 o'clock. 3 hours of All Things Considered, NPR News, kind of making sense of what took place yesterday with a bunch of primaries here in the country. And then after the news, the Beach House with Barefoot Rick from 7 to 10, as well as the Midweek Break Room with Josh Merrig from 10 to midnight. So, like I said, it's something for everybody here on WFIT, and something for you after the break is the latest from Kurt Vile. He put out an album, kind of a love letter to his hometown of Philadelphia, and we've got Chance to Bleed after the break. Stick around.
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0: quickly becoming one of my new favorite songs. That's the Revivalists and Heartstop here on WFIT, one of the many bands that's kind of jumping on the cruise ship bandwagon, no pun intended. Revivalists are going out to the Bahamas in November and bringing up some very cool supporting acts, Maggie Rose, Dawes, and our good friend Eddie Ninevolt. So if you're into cruising, perhaps, if you're into good music, you may want to check that out with the Revivalists here on WFIT. Happy landing in there as well with Machines. We had Sampha with Too Much and started off the set with Kurt Vile and his latest Chance to Bleed here on Midday Music. Keller with you. We are approaching the afternoon time on this Wednesday. Weather-wise, pretty nice out. All right, I can look through the window, the weather widget window, and see that we are headed towards good weather today as we get closer to that Memorial Day 3-day weekend for everybody. Let's go ahead and take a timeout. When we come back, we've got Tegan and Sarah, we've got Pixies, and we've got the latest from Goose, Good to Be. Ain't that right? Here on WFIT. Stick around.
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Canadian twin duo known as Tegan and Sarah and Back in Your Head here on WFIT. Before that, Goose, the latest Good to Be here on Midday Music. Good to be here with you, Keller, here. As we get close to the end of this hour, we've got an NPR news break at the top of the hour and more music discovery into Wednesday afternoon. Again, stick around after the news tonight. We've got the Beach House with Mr. Barefoot Rick. From 7 to 10. A lot of these great artists and new songs that you're going to hear first on his show. I try to stump them on Wednesday only because we upload the songs in the afternoon prior to the show. But the Beach House from 7 to 10. We've also got Midweek Break Room with Josh Merrig tonight from 10 to midnight. Let's go ahead and wrap up this hour with Yola Tango with Mr. Tough and a classic from the Pixies, Monkeys Go to Heaven, here on WFIT.

Good afternoon, Brevard and Beyond Keller with you on this Wednesday afternoon, starting things off with the Canadian band Metric and Victim of Luck here on WFIT. Plenty of great music to come all the way up until 2 o'clock, and then a 2-hour block of World Cafe. So definitely stick around for that. It is Wednesday. It's sometimes when we've got our act together, we can actually upload some new songs for you in the afternoon. That is the case of our next artist, Blondshell. I found out through some research, but then of course, listening to NPR, it's research through AI isn't always 100% foolproof, but we'll believe it, this one. Blondshell's real name is Sabrina Teitelbaum, and this is her new song. It's called Heart Has to Work So Hard. It's a first listen from Blondshell to Music Discovery for the Space Ghost, WFIT.

0: Title track from the latest offering from Tedeschi Trucks Band and Future Soul here on WFIT. The Replacements in there as well. Kiss Me. We've had Santa Gold, Disparate, Youth. You can tell them on the college campus. And First Listen from Blondshell. I was so excited I could barely get my words out. First Listen, Heart Has to Work from Blondshell, from Sabrina. Her name is Sabrina. And in this entertainment world, it's probably better that she does have an alias, and it's Blondshell. She's been making some very cool music for the last couple of years, this one included. Heart Has to Work here on WFIT. Keller with you. I have to work, even though it's kind of like pseudo summer. The campus is out of semester. It's not quite yet Memorial Day, even though we've got a 3-day weekend coming up. And we've got the tunes for you as well, all right? Still to come this hour, Sarah McLachlan, we've got Brittany Howard. And after the break, he's going on tour. And I've actually seen this gentleman on tour a couple of times. Very cool stuff from Beck. Ride Lonesome, the name of the song that we're going to play for you after the break. Stick around. We'll be right back.
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0: do you love me not? More new music here on this Wednesday afternoon. This time it's a first listen from Grace Potter and Love Me Not here on WFIT. Digging that song a lot. We've been playing Grace Potter for a very long time. Very chameleon-like. Some country aspects in there. Did a bunch of stadium shows with Kenny Chesney. But back to that kind of rock and roll that's got her on the map. Grace Potter, solo, not with the Nocturnals necessarily, but a new song called Love Me Not here on Midday Music. Tears for Fears in there as well with Head Over Heels. Ethan Hawke from the Reality Bites soundtrack. Yes, all those years ago. Huge Ethan Hawke fan, both as an actor and otherwise. I'm Nothing, the name of that song. And we started the set off with Beck with his latest Ride Lonesome here on WFIT. Keller with you on this Wednesday afternoon. Let's go ahead and take a quick break. We've go back to the music. We've got Sarah McLachlan. We've got Ryan Adams and Whiskey Town. And after the break from I Built You a Tower, the latest from Death Cab for Cutie and Riptides. Stick around. We'll be right back.
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Slowly wrapping up this hour of music discovery with Ryan Adams and Whiskey Town. Somebody remembers the Rose here on WFIT. Death Cab for Cutie in there as well with Riptides. Many songs perhaps that you'll hear tonight, that kind of vein at least, from the Beach House with Barefoot Rick. He's on the air after the news from 7 to 10 tonight. 3 hours of some indie classics and brand new music that I'm not even aware of. I actually listen to Rick's show just to kind of take notes and kind of form the station's playlist from there. So it's definitely a good thing. After the Beach House, of course, midweek break room with Josh Merrick from 10 to midnight. So a lot of great stuff still to come, including this hour. We're going to wrap things up with the Alabama Shakes' Brittany Howard. And this is Sarah McLachlan's Sweet Surrender. It's Music Discovery for the Space Coast, WFIT.

Starting off another hour of music discovery on this Wednesday afternoon with U2 from the Days of Ash EP and Song of the Future here on WFIT. Keller with you. Midweek, mid-afternoon, the kids say mid, right? Kind of somewhere in between. That's kind of how I'm feeling right now. But we've got some cool music for you. We've got Angel Olsen, we've got Guster, and we've got a first listen from Lucy Dacus, Planting Tomatoes. It's music discovery for the Space Coast, WFIT.

0: New music there from The Sacred Souls, Any Old Fool, here on WFIT. Latest from Iron and Wine as well, In Your Ocean, Michael Fronte and Spearhead, Hey World. And started off the hour and the set with First Listen from Lucy Dacus, Planting Tomatoes, as we continue on here on this Wednesday afternoon for Midday Music. Keller with you, reminding you tonight after the news, we've got 3 hours of The Beach House with Barefoot Rick from 7 to 10. We've got Josh Merrig with the midweek break room from 10 to midnight. So if you dig what you hear during the midday, you're definitely going to hear a new song or 7 or 8 with those two fine gentlemen tonight on Wednesdays from 7 to 10 with The Beach House, and again with Josh from 10 to midnight here on WFIT. Let's go ahead and take a quick time out. We've got a classic from Radiohead, from The Bends. We've got Strokes. And the latest from Casey Musgraves, Tongue in Cheek, absolutely Dry Spell, here on WFIT. Stick around.
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0: We are about 5 weeks away from the release of the new album from The Strokes, Reality Awaits, produced by Rick Rubin. I was today years old when I found that out just by hitting the Google. But yeah, it comes out June 26th. That is the first single, Going Shopping, here on WFIT. Guster as well with Satellite, Radiohead, Marcus's number two favorite Radiohead song, just from the Bends of all time. I concur on that. That's probably my favorite, actually, for personal reasons. And Kacey Musgraves started the set off with her latest Dry Spell here on Midday Music. Keller with you to tell you, like Micah will tell you in just a few minutes here, we are about 48 hours away from the deadline to submit to the Summer Anthem Song Contest, all right? We've done four of these. I think this is either the fourth or fifth of them. 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So doesn't matter what kind of music it is, if it's original here on the Space Coast, we want to hear it, and we want you to submit to the Summer Anthems Song Contest by 5 p.m. on Friday. All right, let's take a quick timeout, our final timeout of our time together, for that matter. We've got The Church, we've got Joseph, very cool band I got to see in Philly last year, and Almost Monday, Leaving Is Easy, after the break. Stick around.
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Wrapping up this edition of Midday Music on this Wednesday afternoon with The Head and the Heart and Missed Connection here on WFIT. Almost Monday in there as well. We've been playing them for a couple of weeks. They are on tour with Young the Giant and Cold War Kids. They'll be in St. Augustine on June 5th. A couple dates here in Florida, actually, but the St. Augustine comes to mind. I believe that's a Friday, June 5th. So if you are inclined to go see local music, and why wouldn't you? You may want, or I say local music, but it actually is in St. Augustine and it's with regional bands. But you should check out local music every opportunity you have as well. Freudian slip there, I guess. You can check out Almost Monday in June, along with Cold War Kids and Young the Giant. Keller here, wrapping things up. We've got World Cafe in just about 7 minutes. We've got our great Wednesday night programming. We've also got All Things Considered. Again, a lot of things happening yesterday with the state primaries. NPR News will get you everything you need to know in the three-hour block today, starting at 4 p.m. For myself, I will talk to you tomorrow after Mikey at 11 a.m. You guys have a great rest of the Wednesday midday and midweek. Going to leave you with Angel Olsen, and this is Joseph, Ready to Let You Down on Music Discovery for the Space Coast, WFIT.

0: Recorded live at World Cafe in Philadelphia, it's Beth Orton. The song is Lonely. You can find the album version on her new record, Weather Alive. This is the World Cafe. There's a really moving lyric in the song. I want to quote it to you. I ask my pa what I'll be, and I ask the question like I know the answer already. Does making music help you answer some of these questions? Who am I?
1: Yeah, definitely. It's a big question I'm constantly asking, like, who am I? Where am I? Why am I here? But I do think that line about, you know, I ask a question like I know the answer already, I think to me, you know, that's a deep line, because it's like, I like lyrics that have a lot of dimension. And often we ask questions like we know the answer. We ask questions begging the answer. We ask questions to hear what we want to hear, but we also imply the answer in the question. And also we project what we think the answer is going to be. I think kids, you know, go to their parents for answers about who they are and where they're from, but they also go knowing that their parents expect certain things of them. And so, yeah, to me that line holds a lot of different truths and questions and realities.
0: I imagine that question or that lyric means a lot too, because you were a mother yourself.
1: Well, I think one of the things for me about having kids is selfishly speaking, is that each time they hit a milestone age, I hit a milestone age. I remember being their age, and I remember it brings up a lot for me, and with my daughter especially, I think I look a lot more at what it means to be a woman and what it means to be a girl and what it means to grow up in a girl's body. You know, to witness her growing up is to sort of relive my growing up as well, and so you re-examine your past a lot through your children's eyes, and that is definitely something really deep that happens as a parent. And I think it happens really unconsciously a lot of the time in all our lives, but I suppose I live quite consciously, and I think I've had this sense that I'm still alive, which I'm amazed by. And I really am.
0: Wait. I don't want to stop you, but why do you say it's amazing?
1: Well, because I have lived, pretty hard, and

0: I've lived to kind of like end it to a degree, just like that. Okay, it doesn't matter there. You know, like kind of, I've not taken great care, I don't think, in some ways. And I'm amazed that I got the chance to have children. I'm amazed that I got the chance to keep making music. I'm amazed that I'm sitting here with you now. And so I sort of feel like in this, however long I've got left, I want to live very consciously and just be really tuned into the moment.
1: We're on the World Cafe. We're talking to Beth Orton. The new album is Weather Alive. One of the things that I read that seems to sort of tie in, it felt almost like a revelation reading that you kind of cracked the code with an illness that you'd been dealing with for a long, long time in your life, and that it sort of maybe changed your outlook and approach. I imagine that's the case. That must have been huge.
0: Yeah, well, Crohn's disease is a horrible illness. And I just, like, in the last 10 years, I basically finally just took it with diet. I was like, okay, I can't take the drugs anymore. I can't. And I got to a point after my son where I couldn't actually eat solid food anymore. So I was just like, you know, this has to stop. And so, you know, I'd smoked all my life, drunk all my life, you know, partied, this, that, and the other. So I just gradually stopped one by one and learned how to eat again, learned how to feed myself well, nourish. That is what I mean by living consciously. It's like everything I imbibe, I'm like, Is this good for me? Is this where I want to be? And even within that, mistakes get made. Horrible stuff happens. And you're like, how did that happen? And you're like, oh, because you were pushing. Now you're pushing being well, and you can't push that either. Like, yeah. Oh my goodness, it's like this.
1: You can swing too hard in the other direction and create a whole new world of problems. Did you feel a change in the music that you were making, the songs that you were writing, with some of this transformation occurring?
0: For sure, yeah, I think so. I think it's not like anything external. Well, there was quite a lot of external stuff as well, but I just sort of had to deal with like being well internally and my perception of the world. And yeah, and I did that whilst writing these songs and writing. I've been writing quite a lot. It's been quite a prolific time because in a way the music was the solace. That was the place I could take stuff. Sure. And it was all, and that's when I do think genuinely I wrote these songs sort of for no one but myself in a way, because it was sort of like, oh my goodness, do I still have music? Is that okay? Is that all right? Are we good? You know, and it was there, it was still there for me. And I was so grateful that, you know, I hadn't messed that up. It was still there and I was so grateful. And I was so grateful that, like, you know, when my kids started to be in school, that I could find the time to kind of sneak away to this secret place that requires a lot of focus, and it's sort of like an affair from your family. It's like, oh, if I go into, so with my last record, it was quite surface in a way. I could make it in the room on a computer, but I knew I had to dig deep again, and so that's what I've been doing a bit of. You know, it's good.
1: Yeah. We're here with Beth Orton. It's the World Cafe. I'd like to feature another song from the album so they can hear some of the great production that you oversaw with some of the great musicians that you played with, but I'm calling it Dealer's Choice. Is there a song that you didn't perform live today that you would like people to listen in on and hear from the album?
0: I think Weather Alive is kind of my favorite song track off the record.
1: Then let's play your favorite song track off the record. It's Beth Orton, the title track to her new album. It's Weather Alive on the World Cafe.

She said there are three steps down to the water's edge.

0: That is the title track to the new album from Beth Orton. It is Weather Alive. Beth is my guest today on The World Cafe. I'm Kaleo. For our last performance, we're going to take a stroll down memory lane. It kind of blows my mind that we're approaching the 30th anniversary of She Cries Your Name.
1: Nearly, not quite.
0: No, not quite. I don't want to date the song. I don't want to make it older than it is.
1: Don't start. It's the 25th.
0: All right, a big round number before then.
1: Yeah.
0: I am curious because it's been a moment. We'll say that.
1: Yeah.
0: How is your experience? Because you've played it throughout your career. How's your relationship with that song changed, if at all?
1: Well, here's the thing. So it got to the point where I was like, I can't do this anymore. Like, if I have to play the old songs, and then I got asked to do an Alanis Morissette tour, and it was like, not that. Like, it was wonderful to be asked to do an arena tour in support of her. Lovely thing to have happen. But went in and I was like, I can't do the new songs, knowing that like 20,000 people will probably talk over them. So it's like, I'm going to just have to reinvent these songs one more time. And I went in with a really, really lovely band, and it was perfect 45-minute set. And I was like, do you know what? It's much easier to sing the old songs now I know that I have these new songs. Now I know that I really am, for me, entering a new phase, whatever that means. I just creatively and kind of, you know, it's just much easier to kind of dip back in and go, yeah, that's something I did, and kind of reinvigorate it, knowing that I feel like I really have moved on.
0: That's kind of interesting. I haven't heard an artist sort of talk about, like sometimes people talk about resentment, that this is the only song people know.
1: Right.
0: But more so the idea that it's almost like, it sounds like you don't want to be defined by those songs, especially when you are making stuff that's vital to you today.
1: No, I just mean that what's vital now is sort of allowed, as has brought new life to what probably for me I might have resented before. Like, if it was all I had. And I think it's interesting looking at people who have had that success where they literally can only play that one record. That must be soul destroying. But I think for me, it's just like, I've been really lucky and blessed, hashtag blessed, in this industry to kind of slip through the cracks a bit. Now, when I play the old songs, I kind of relate them to what's happening now, and it breathes new life into them for sure, I think.
0: Beautiful. Let's take a listen to it. She Cries Your Name, recorded live on the stage of World Cafe. It's Beth Orton.

0: It's Beth Orton, recorded live for the World Cafe, closing out our session with She Cries Your Name. Her new album is Weather Alive. Beth, it was an absolute pleasure to speak. Congrats on the album. Thanks so much for being here.
1: Thanks so much.
0: This is the World Cafe.
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0: Welcome back to World Cafe. I'm Kaleo. Beth Orton's new album, The Ground Above, is due out June 26th. Thanks again to Beth and to World Cafe senior producer Kimberly Jannaud for her work on the session. Here's Krung Bin. Going back to the pandemic days, this was released in April of 2020. Here's Time, You and I.

0: Cool band name, even cooler song. Okay, the band first, Man Woman Chainsaw. And the song is called Nosedive. Six Piece got started when they were only 16 years old and have been getting bigger and bigger over the years, including a sold-out headlining tour in England last year. Their debut album is on my radar, and it can be on yours, too. It's due out August 7th. We return in just 1 minute to World Cafe.
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0: Welcome back to World Cafe. I had a chance to speak with Monrovia, and it's coming soon to World Cafe. I think he is a one of one, making some pretty incredible music out of Chattanooga, Tennessee, inspired by West Africa and Appalachia. The debut album is called Bloodline. From it, a protest song for the 21st, Heavy Foot.

by Charles Hawtrey and the Deaf Aids. Phase one, in which Doris gets her oats.

0: 2008 saw the unusual pairing at the time of M. Ward and Zooey Deschanel. They make up the pairing She and Him. From their debut album, Volume 1, Sentimental Heart, wraps up this edition of the show. Yeah, I think I'm calling it. Hey, but we will run it back very soon. Check your local listings. In the meantime, we make this show from WXPN at the University of Pennsylvania in Philadelphia. 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
3: Local weather conditions from WFIT Melbourne. Expect mostly clear skies this evening with a low around 75 and a southeast wind 5 to 10 miles per hour. Tomorrow, 20% chance of showers with thunderstorms possible throughout the midday and a daytime high around 88 over the tropical Melbourne campus of Florida Tech.
4: 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This is WFIT Melbourne.
0: From NPR, it's World Cafe. Hey, I am Kaleo. Devin Gilfillian knows about the power of connection through social media, but he also knows sometimes you got to put the phone down and walk out the front door. I want it in real life. Let me get a taste. That's his new song, In Real Life, from his forthcoming album, Time Will Tell, and that is coming your way today. Plus, new music from Noah Kahan.

That's from his latest album, The Great Divide. And we'll go into the archives for a performance from Fish. And we'll live in the moment with Portugal the Man. That's coming up today on World Cafe. You'll have to trust me on this one, but I spun the wheel of songs, and it is a huge wheel because of how many songs we have, and it would have just taken forever. You know, like when someone overspins on the Price is Right showdown, yeah, that's exactly what I'm talking about. Just trust me, it's Policy of Truth from Depeche Mode.

Welcome one, welcome all. I'm Stephen Kaleo. This is World Cafe. And there is a new album from Devin Gilfillian. The Nashville singer-songwriter is set to release Time Will Tell, June 26th. New single co-written by Jamie Liddell and Baird. And Devin said, I had so much fun in the room that day, and I was craving so badly to get my brain out of the digital world and get some real connection. So here is a song about touching grass, so to speak. It's called IRL. It's Devin Gilfillian on the Cafe.

0: There's a good chance that your favorite band is recording in one of two places, the Catskills or Joshua Tree. Courtney Barnett chose the latter for her new album, Creature of Habit. The song is called One Thing at a Time. Going into the archives for two very different types of great live performances. Yeah, that makes sense. We're back in a minute with more World Cafe.
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0: Welcome back to World Cafe. It's live from the archives. This is where we're in the vault. We pull out live performances from bands and artists who have visited over the years. And here is a comparison between two very different styles of live performance. One is shimmering, one is incredibly polished, and the other is wild, loose, out there. We start with the pristine live recording from Lake Street Dive. Bad Self Portraits is on

0: It's so good fish fans exist in the universe because they do great research. I can tell you that episode of World Cafe aired May 15th, 2000, thanks to our friends at fish.net. 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Here's new music from Mount Joy. Is Joy Easy?
1: Mary's in her dress, it's getting dark. Sometimes blending in, you just play your part.

0: New music from Kevin Morby. That album just dropped. It's called Little Wide Open. The song is Javelin. We're back in a minute with Noah Kahn on World Cafe.
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0: Welcome back. It's World Cafe, last set of music, but still a good set of music, and it is being anchored by our friend Noah Kahn. New album is called The Great Divide. Here's All Them Horses.

make that you. When you lied, said you didn't want me, tell me, what was I supposed to do?

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1: Local weather conditions from WFIT Melbourne. Expect mostly clear skies this evening with a low around 75 and a southeast wind 5 to 10 miles per hour. Tomorrow, 20% chance of showers with thunderstorms possible throughout the midday and a daytime high around 88 over the tropical Melbourne campus of Florida Tech.
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4: Here's a local and state news update from WFIT in Florida today. I'm Rick Lasby. SpaceX is preparing for two rocket launches tomorrow, one from Florida, one from Texas. SpaceX is preparing to launch its redesigned Starship from Starbase, Texas. The rocket is a key component of NASA's Artemis program intended to land astronauts on the moon. While Thursday's launch is in Texas, SpaceX is preparing facilities in Florida for future Starship launches from Cape Canaveral. That Starship launch is currently scheduled for 6:30 p.m. Eastern. The other SpaceX launch may come early tomorrow morning. A Falcon 9 is slated to lift off at 5:26 a.m. on a Starlink mission from Cape Canaveral Space Force Station. Yesterday, Brevard County Commissioners voted unanimously to put renewal of the half-cent Save Our Indian River Lagoon sales tax on the November 3rd ballot. WFIT's Terry Wright shares details.
5: Revenue from the lagoon sales tax funds projects such as dredging, converting homes from septic tanks to sewer systems, and other efforts aimed at restoring the lagoon. A recent economic analysis found lagoon restoration projects generate an annual economic impact of $28.3 billion, returning $24 to the regional economy for every dollar spent. The average Brevard family contributes about $40 a year to the county's Save Our Lagoon Trust Fund, while visitors provide roughly 40% of the revenue collected. Local lagoon sales tax dollars have also helped secure more than $127 million in matching federal and state grants.
4: Data from 2025 shows seagrass coverage in the lagoon has more than doubled over the past 4 years. The recovery of seagrass is critical to the lagoon's ecosystem. The City of Melbourne has received nearly $250,000 to improve wastewater pumps. The grant will be used to replace generators at 5 wastewater lift stations, helping to ensure sewage continues to flow. Florida settled a free speech lawsuit with a state biologist fired over a social media post about Charlie Kirk. The former employee, Brittany Brown, will receive a monetary settlement, but not the thing she really wanted, her job back. The U.S. Space Force will be conducting a training exercise in Palm Bay this Thursday. Residents should expect the sound of explosions and see green smoke from the field training. The exercise will run from 10 a.m. to 11 p.m. Thursday at Malabar Annex in Palm Bay. Much of Florida is under drought conditions, and more than 2,100 fires have broken out since January. Plus, the 4th of July is coming up for the potential for fires ignited by fireworks. Florida Agriculture Commissioner Wilton Simpson sees trouble ahead. Simpson warns if the state doesn't receive substantial rain in June, fireworks may need to be banned on America's 250th birthday. Orlando attorney John Morgan is starting a new political party. Since Democrat and Republican are already taken, Morgan is offering $100,000 to the person who comes up with a new name. It has to be creative, compelling, and original. Submit your idea to namethepartycontest.com. For these stories and more, visit FloridaToday.com. I'm Rick Lansby for WFIT.
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3: Weather conditions from WFIT Melbourne. Expect mostly clear skies this evening with a low around 75 and a southeast wind 5 to 10 miles per hour. Tomorrow, 20% chance of showers, with thunderstorms possible throughout the midday. And a daytime high around 88 over the tropical Melbourne campus of Florida Tech.
1: Here's a local and state news update from WFIT in Florida today. I'm Rick Lasby. SpaceX is preparing for two rocket launches tomorrow, one from Florida, one from Texas. SpaceX is preparing to launch its redesigned Starship from Starbase, Texas. The rocket is a key component of NASA's Artemis program, intended to land astronauts on the moon. While Thursday's launch is in Texas, SpaceX is preparing facilities in Florida for future Starship launches from Cape Canaveral. That Starship launch is currently scheduled for 6:30 p.m. Eastern. The other SpaceX launch may come early tomorrow morning. A Falcon 9 is slated to lift off at 5:26 a.m. on a Starlink mission from Cape Canaveral Space Force Station. Yesterday, Brevard County Commissioners voted unanimously to put renewal of the half-cent Save Our Indian River Lagoon sales tax on the November 3rd ballot. WFIT's Terry Wright shares details.
4: Revenue from the lagoon sales tax funds projects such as dredging, converting homes from septic tanks to sewer systems, and other efforts aimed at restoring the lagoon. A recent economic analysis found lagoon restoration projects generate an annual economic impact of $28.3 billion, returning $24 to the regional economy for every dollar spent. The average Brevard family contributes about $40 a year to the county's Save Our Lagoon Trust Fund, while visitors provide roughly 40% of the revenue collected. Local lagoon sales tax dollars have also helped secure more than $127 million in matching federal and state grants.
1: Data from 2025 shows seagrass coverage in the lagoon has more than doubled over the past 4 years. The recovery of seagrass is critical to the lagoon's ecosystem. The City of Melbourne has received nearly $250,000 to improve wastewater pumps. The grant will be used to replace generators at 5 wastewater lift stations, helping to ensure sewage continues to flow. Florida settled a free speech lawsuit with a state biologist fired over a social media post about Charlie Kirk. The former employee, Brittany Brown, will receive a monetary settlement, but not the thing she really wanted, her job back. The U.S. Space Force will be conducting a training exercise in Palm Bay this Thursday. Residents should expect the sound of explosions and see green smoke from the field training. The exercise will run from 10 a.m. to 11 p.m. Thursday at Malabar Annex in Palm Bay. Much of Florida is under drought conditions, and more than 2,100 fires have broken out since January. Plus, the 4th of July is coming up for the potential for fires ignited by fireworks. Florida Agriculture Commissioner Wilton Simpson sees trouble ahead. Simpson warns if the state doesn't receive substantial rain in June, fireworks may need to be banned on America's 250th birthday. Orlando attorney John Morgan is starting a new political party. Since Democrat and Republican are already taken, Morgan is offering $100,000 to the person who comes up with a new name. It has to be creative, compelling, and original. 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For these stories and more, visit floridatoday.com. I'm Rick Lansby for WFIT.
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7: And I'm Juana Summers. Primary results are in for the six states that voted on Tuesday, and it's clear that President Trump had plenty of wins. In Georgia, here are the Republican candidates for governor talking about the president last night. First, Rick Jackson.
8: I'll be President Trump's favorite governor.
7: And Lieutenant Governor Burt Jones.
9: He didn't just endorse me once, not twice, not three times, even a fourth time. I was so honored to have that.
7: Those two Republicans will head to a runoff in June. And in November, one of them will face former Atlanta Mayor Keisha Lance Bottoms.
10: They certainly do not see Donald Trump as someone to stand up to. No. They want to be like him.
7: WABE politics reporter Raul Bally is with us now to tell us more. Hi.
11: Hey.
7: Hey, so the Georgia race for governor could be close, but first, both Republican candidates, Jones and Jackson, that we heard from there at the top, are headed for a runoff in June, and both of them have a lot to say about Trump. Tell us about them.
11: So Lieutenant Governor Burt Jones has been a longtime supporter of the president. And as you just heard, Trump has supported him in recent years, including for this race. And then there's Rick Jackson. He's a political newcomer. He's come roaring into Georgia politics in the past 3 months with his rags to riches personal story. He's a billionaire healthcare executive who's spent more than $80 million attacking Jones, but also calling himself Trump-like.
7: And Keisha Lance Bottoms, the former mayor of Atlanta, won the Democratic primary, so she will be on the November ballot. What do we know about her chances?
11: Look, Georgia hasn't elected a Democratic governor since 1998, but in the past week, I've been reminded by both Republican and Democratic leaders that the base of Georgia's Democratic Party is black women. Add in the fact that more Democratic ballots were pulled in this primary than Republican ballots. Even when Republicans had open primaries for governor and U.S. Senate, it has some Republicans concerned. Republicans are pointing out things like Trump's name is not on the ballot, but I would point out that, you know, I met young voters at a J.D. Vance event here in Georgia, and they were either opposed or unsure about the Iran conflict. And of course, there's the economic fallout from the conflict.
7: And I know that there's also a big Senate race in your state. Incumbent Democrat John Ossoff is running. Will he face a tough challenger in November?
11: Most likely. Look, the Republican race to challenge Ossoff, that's also going to a four-week runoff. And that features Congressman Mike Collins and former football coach Derek Dooley. Mike Collins has very much been focused on the Trump and MAGA base, but he's also claiming that he can bring in other voters. Dooley, he has the backing of Georgia's current governor, Brian Kemp, and he's very much focused on being able to attract independent, non-Trump Republicans and also speaking to the Trump base. Both are arguing that they are the best candidate to challenge Ossoff. And remind people, Ossoff is the only Democratic incumbent U.S. senator on the ballot in a state won by Trump in 2024. The bottom line, Georgia, in my opinion, is a Republican state, but in the right conditions, right scenarios, Democrats can win. That's why they hold the two U.S. Senate seats, and that's why Joe Biden won here in 2020.
7: WABE politics reporter Raul Bally, thank you.
11: No problem.
6: Barney Frank, the former long-serving congressman from Massachusetts, has died at the age of 86 of congestive heart failure. Frank is being remembered as a fierce advocate for liberal causes, including gay rights. WBUR's Anthony Brooks has this remembrance.
12: Barney Frank had a long career in Massachusetts politics. He worked for Boston Mayor Kevin White, then as a state legislator before serving in Congress, where he represented a suburban Boston district for more than 30 years, beginning in 1981. He was the first member of Congress to come out voluntarily as gay and became a champion of gay rights.
13: Barney was an icon. Literally a hero for the LGBTQ community.
12: Arlene Isaacson is a longtime Massachusetts-based gay rights activist. She says while some members of Congress had been outed against their will, the fact that Frank came out on his own in 1987 in the AIDS era made a huge impact on the fight for gay rights.
13: What Barney did was heroic, and it literally was the first time that many people realized that they knew and liked someone who was gay.
12: Frank was known for his sharp wit. He famously criticized the Moral Majority, a Christian right group, for opposing abortion rights, while also opposing child nutrition programs. He said, from their perspective, life begins at conception and ends at birth. And he could be just as tough on his critics as he was back in 2009 at a town hall meeting outside of Boston. When a constituent challenged him for supporting the Affordable Care Act, referring to it as a Nazi policy, Frank, who was born into a Jewish family from New Jersey, hit back.
14: When you ask me that question, I am going to revert to my ethnic heritage and answer your question with a question. On what planet do you spend most of your time?
12: He told the constituent that talking to her was like debating a piano. Aaron O'Brien, a professor of political science at UMass Boston, says Frank was an accomplished and skilled politician, but she'll remember him most of all for his humor.
15: With all the vitriol and negative partisanship and just general ugliness in American politics, the fact that Barney Frank could be so good-humored and make people laugh, you can't say that about many members of Congress right now.
12: Frank was a Harvard-educated lawyer who became an advocate for numerous liberal causes. And after the global financial crisis of 2008, he co-authored the Dodd-Frank Act to overhaul banking regulations. Right up to his final days, Frank had a lot to say. Just 2 weeks before he died, I visited him in his home in Maine to talk about his last message to his fellow Democrats.
16: It is essential for the values that have driven me into politics to defeat right-wing populism.
12: Frank was physically frail at the time, but still intellectually sharp. He said the left should focus on economic inequality and pivot away from fringe cultural issues that lack broad support. He said these include open border immigration policies and calls to defund the police. Some Democrats have criticized Frank for this.
16: I'm not telling people I don't want them to advocate those things. I filed a bill to legalize marijuana in 1972. My problem is that instead of treating some of these reforms as issues which are currently unpopular for which you have to build support, they instantly just make them litmus tests for everybody and therefore make it harder for us to win.
12: In his advocacy for gay rights, Frank understood the limits of what was possible at the time. For example, back in the early 1990s, when gay rights advocates wanted to push for same-sex marriage in Massachusetts, Isaacson says Frank told them it was too soon, that the broader public wasn't ready.
13: He was right. It took many years to get there, and we weren't there during that conversation for sure. He was brilliant and thoughtful and invaluable to the LGBTQ community and to the progressive world at large, and his legacy will live on for decades to come.
12: He died at his home in Ogunquit, Maine, Tuesday night. He was holding the hand of his husband, Jim Reddy, who said Barney Frank died peacefully. For NPR News, I'm Anthony Brooks.

0: 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The American mining industry is making a comeback. There is bipartisan support for producing more minerals and metals in the U.S. for national and economic security. Prices for gold, silver, and other metals are at historic highs, and places that have opposed mining in the past are rethinking those positions. Montana Public Radio's Alice Julen reports.
1: Roughly 1,000 people live in Lincoln, Montana. Over 100 of them are inside the town's log cabin-style community hall tonight, a nod to the long history of timber harvesting. But tonight's meeting is for a different industry, mining. An Australian company called Sentinel Metals invited people to come hear about their plans to explore for gold about 5 miles outside of town. Crystalie Evans is Sentinel's spokesperson.
2: The exploration project is, you know, a great opportunity to provide a few local jobs and gain a better understanding of what the deposit looks like.
1: Finding at least some gold is a pretty sure bet. 30 years ago, a different company assessed the area and said there was enough to justify a big, open-pit gold mine. Recovering gold from the ore would have required dousing it with a chemical solution containing cyanide. At the time, there was a lot of opposition. Lincoln sits near the headwaters of the Blackfoot River. It meanders through a valley of pine forests, snaking through fields of cattle and shadowed by sheer cliff faces. This morning, red-winged blackbirds are singing. The river was made famous by the novel-turned-movie A River Runs Through It.
3: Please don't let this happen to the Blackfoot. Support I-137 to phase out cyanide leach mining.
1: That's a TV ad from 1997 for a ballot initiative to ban cyanide mining in Montana, which was launched in response to the mine proposed near the river. Voters passed it, so no mine ever materialized here.
4: The Blackfoot River is just the sacred place for all Montanans, and so it raised alarm bells across the state.
1: Durf Johnson is with the Montana Environmental Information Center, a government and industry watchdog group that helped pass the cyanide mining ban. He says executive orders and other actions by the Trump administration make this
4: the most generous federal administration in terms of the mining industry and what they're asking for, possibly, you know, in the modern era, definitely.
1: And Montana's politics have shifted to the right since the 90s. For most of that decade, Democrats held 2 of Montana's 3 seats in Congress. Now, both senators, and it's now 2 congressmen, are enthusiastic Trump supporters. And Trump won Montana by big margins in the last 3 elections. Back at the meeting called by the new mine company, Jennifer Klinker, who owns a tow truck company in town, echoes what most people are saying tonight.
5: We support them 110%. What they're doing and they're bringing into the community of Lincoln is absolutely phenomenal, and Montana needs something.
1: A lot of people here would like to see Montana return to the days when extractive industries like mining and timber harvesting dominated the economy. But environmental advocate Durf Johnson says a lot of Montanans are also aware that mining's left behind big, expensive, and long-lasting contamination, too.
4: We really are ambivalent and skeptical of mining, no matter your political persuasion, and want to see things, if they are permitted, to be done correctly so that we don't have, you know, water pollution and air pollution and all the negative consequences that come with mining.
1: Sentinel Metals says it's still in the very early stages of deciding whether to mine here. It insists that if it does, it won't threaten the health of the Blackfoot River. The river remains a cherished jewel for many Montanans. But if the company does move forward with development under President Trump, it would face far fewer regulatory hurdles. For NPR News, I'm Ellis Julin in Missoula, Montana.
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7: This Psychology Science Minute is brought to you by the School of Psychology at Florida Institute of Technology. I'm Kristen Harris, clinical psychology doctoral student.
8: Why do some of us stay motivated to exercise while others struggle? Chinese researchers explore how different types of exercise motivation influence confidence and persistence. They asked 700 college students from 4 undergraduate universities in Shandong Province, China, to complete self-report questionnaires. They measured their exercise motivation, leisure satisfaction, mental toughness, and self-efficacy, or their belief that they can reach their specific goals. Results? Higher exercise motivation led to greater confidence and persistence, but only with other factors. Students who enjoyed their exercise and recognized their mental toughness showed the strongest confidence in maintaining consistent exercise training. Thus, their motivation increased self-efficacy because students felt good during exercise and because they're growing mental resiliency and confidence against the negative effects of exertion. So, how do I stay active? First, recognize that motivation is not just about discipline. If we choose our exercises based on what feels good and builds coping skills, we are more likely to keep going. Ask, do I actually enjoy this? Does this motivate me? Do I feel I'm growing because of this exercise? Motivation grows when we recognize from what we are benefiting, not because we expect ourselves to perform.
7: That's your Florida Tech Psychology Science Minute. I'm Kristen Harris.

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7: From NPR News, this is All Things Considered. I'm Juana Summers.
8: And I'm Scott Detrow. The finale of Survivor's 50th season is on tonight. Since 2000, CBS has been dropping castaways off in remote locations so they can fight over rice and vote each other out. And one NPR critic and major Survivor fan has used this momentous occasion to do something quite remarkable, to rewatch every single season and rank them. Stephen Thompson, that fits into the outlast part of the Survivor motto. Wow. How are you feeling?
9: I am feeling, look, I love Survivor. I'm ready to watch something else on TV.
8: So let's start with the end. Let's talk about season 50 first. The finale's on tonight. How is the season stacked up?
9: Well, it's been a very mixed bag because the producers, you know, for the 50th season really wanted to throw in a lot of bells and whistles, kind of an overstuffed cast, lots of twists. And I think they went a little too heavy on those twists. But at the same time, I think a good and fun and lively season has broken out, even if my

0: This is NPR News.
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1: Local weather conditions from WFIT Melbourne. Expect mostly clear skies this evening with a low around 75 and a southeast wind 5 to 10 miles per hour. Tomorrow, 20% chance of showers with thunderstorms possible throughout the midday and a daytime high around 88 over the tropical Melbourne campus of Florida Tech.
3: Here's a local and state news update from WFIT in Florida today. I'm Rick Lasby. SpaceX is preparing for two rocket launches tomorrow, one from Florida, one from Texas. SpaceX is preparing to launch its redesigned Starship from Starbase, Texas. The rocket is a key component of NASA's Artemis program intended to land astronauts on the moon. While Thursday's launch is in Texas, SpaceX is preparing facilities in Florida for future Starship launches from Cape Canaveral. That Starship launch is currently scheduled for 6:30 p.m. Eastern. The other SpaceX launch may come early tomorrow morning. A Falcon 9 is slated to lift off at 5:26 a.m. on a Starlink mission from Cape Canaveral Space Force Station. Yesterday, Brevard County Commissioners voted unanimously to put renewal of the half-cent Save Our Indian River Lagoon sales tax on the November 3rd ballot. WFIT's Terry Wright shares details.
4: Revenue from the lagoon sales tax funds projects such as dredging, converting homes from septic tanks to sewer systems, and other efforts aimed at restoring the lagoon. A recent economic analysis found lagoon restoration projects generate an annual economic impact of $28.3 billion, returning $24 to the regional economy for every dollar spent. The average Brevard family contributes about $40 a year to the county's Save Our Lagoon Trust Fund, while visitors provide roughly 40% of the revenue collected. Local lagoon sales tax dollars have also helped secure more than $127 million in matching federal and state grants.
3: Data from 2025 shows seagrass coverage in the lagoon has more than doubled over the past 4 years. The recovery of seagrass is critical to the lagoon's ecosystem. The City of Melbourne has received nearly $250,000 to improve wastewater pumps. The grant will be used to replace generators at 5 wastewater lift stations, helping to ensure sewage continues to flow. Florida settled a free speech lawsuit with a state biologist fired over a social media post about Charlie Kirk. The former employee, Brittany Brown, will receive a monetary settlement, but not the thing she really wanted, her job back. The U.S. Space Force will be conducting a training exercise in Palm Bay this Thursday. Residents should expect the sound of explosions and see green smoke from the field training. The exercise will run from 10 a.m. to 11 p.m. Thursday at Malabar Annex in Palm Bay. Much of Florida is under drought conditions, and more than 2,100 fires have broken out since January. Plus, the 4th of July is coming up for the potential for fires ignited by fireworks. Florida Agriculture Commissioner Wilton Simpson sees trouble ahead. Simpson warns if the state doesn't receive substantial rain in June, fireworks may need to be banned on America's 250th birthday. Orlando attorney John Morgan is starting a new political party. Since Democrat and Republican are already taken, Morgan is offering $100,000 to the person who comes up with a new name. It has to be creative, compelling, and original. Submit your idea to namethepartycontest.com. For these stories and more, visit FloridaToday.com. I'm Rick Lansby for WFIT.
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8: And I'm Juana Summers. North Carolina is an important swing state for this fall's midterms, and last night, 12 swing voters from that state gathered for a focus group to talk politics. NPR's senior political correspondent Mara Liasson watched it, and she's here now to tell us about it. Hi there.
9: Hi there.
8: So, Mara, I know that you've been observing these focus groups every month. It's part of a partnership that NPR has with the market research companies Engageus and Sago. But let's talk about what happened last night. What struck you specifically about the voters that you saw?
9: What struck me was how sticky support is for President Trump and Republicans. These were 12 voters who voted for Trump in 24 after voting for Biden in 2020. And this focus group, like all focus groups, is not statistically significant, but it does help illustrate what we're seeing in polling. We know Trump's overall numbers are way down, but his voters in these groups are largely sticking with him and his party. This group was more Republican-leaning than some of the other focus groups we've had. It was from North Carolina, a redder swing state. And these voters were critical of the president, divided over his job approval, but very reluctant to move away from Republicans.
8: All right, let's dig into the specifics here. What did you hear from these voters?
9: They're unhappy with the economy. They're unhappy with the war in Iran. They don't like the White House ballroom. They say Trump is generally out of touch with their economic concerns. Voters in these groups are only identified by first names. So here is Vicky, a self-described independent.
10: He's always been out of touch with our economics, but because he's laser focused on just the war, he's not thinking that $100 in groceries only gets me two bags of food.
9: So another voter pointed to Trump's wealth as the reason he's out of touch. Another one mentioned his age. But this is the key. Very few of these voters said they would vote for a Democrat this fall, specifically to counter Trump or check Trump.
8: OK, and I find that interesting because we're hearing a lot of unhappiness with President Trump, but doesn't sound like a lot of warmth or appetite for Democrats either. What does that tell you?
9: It tells me that Democrats have a big brand problem. Voters have very harsh words for the Democratic Party. Here's a sample from last night. Voters were asked to use just a word or phrase to describe Democrats.
11: Confused.
12: Doesn't play well with others.
13: Lost and floundering.
9: And this makes a bigger point about the midterms. The universe of truly swingy voters is pretty small, and it's very hard to get Republicans to flip. We know from past midterms that over 95% of Democratic-leaning voters vote for Democratic candidates, and over 95% of Republican-leaning voters vote for Republican candidates. So if they're going to get a durable majority, Democrats have to flip some right-leaning voters in places like North Carolina. There's just not enough independents to convince or Democrats to turn out.
8: Mara, I have to ask, was there anything that came up in this focus group that cut across party lines?
9: Yes, AI. A lot of concerns about AI job loss. The participants were played a video from a commencement address where the students booed every mention of AI. Here's how Barrett responded to it.
14: We've got an entire generation of kids that have been told since they were in third grade, learn computer science, learn how to code. You can write your own ticket in this world. and now they're graduating, and it's like, eh, never mind. We got AI now. We don't need you.
15: Mara, do you see either party taking advantage of what seems to be a broad concern?
9: No, and it is a bipartisan concern. I think it's a possible potential opening for Democrats if they can become the party that protects voters from AI job loss. This is something new, and we're going to be asking about it every month with these focus groups going forward.
15: NPR's Mara Liasson, thank you.
9: Thank you.
7: Under President Trump, the federal government has rescinded billions of dollars intended for renewable energy and projects that reduce planet warming pollution. One city worked out a way to create its own fund in order to boost its climate programs. The city is Portland, Oregon. And reporter Monica Samayoa with member station Oregon Public Broadcasting is here to tell us more. Welcome.
16: Thank you.
7: Tell me more about this program, how it works.
16: So the Portland Clean Energy Fund is a climate action fund whose goal is to reduce the city's greenhouse gas emissions. And beyond that, the fund is intentionally steering money towards helping people of color, helping low-income residents and people with disabilities. In recent years, Portlanders have been through a lot in terms of extreme weather, from consistent wildfire smoke that's choked skies to ice storms that's caused power outages to a heat dome that lingered in the region for more than a week, causing dozens of heat-related deaths.
7: How does the city pay for all of this?
16: So it generates money through a 1% retail sales tax on large corporations in the city. So think of Target, Walmart, REI, all those big box stores are taxed, and that money goes into the fund. So far, it's estimated to generate $200 million a year, tripling the amount organizers originally estimated.
7: These seem like admirable goals, but they're also complicated goals and hard goals to enact just on the local level, right? So walk me through how this fund exactly works, how it helps people prepare for climate change, like heat waves and wildfires.
16: Yeah, so about half the money goes toward developing more renewable energy and helping people improve energy efficiency to save money at home. And that includes things like building community solar projects, distributing e-bikes, and installing free air conditioning units in households that couldn't otherwise afford them. And together, these make the biggest impact on reducing emissions. Other funding goes toward job training, like solar panel installers, while other programs focus on increasing tree canopy to help cool down areas during those really hot summer days.
7: This is a lot of tax money to go toward this program. So what are some of the ways that officials in Portland are measuring whether or not it's working?
16: So far, the first three rounds of grants have helped reduce emissions. The city estimates the reduction is equivalent of removing about 6,000 gas-powered vehicles from the road for 1 year. And that number is projected to increase as more projects get underway. Barrasso says historically, only wealthy and often white communities were able to take advantage of available state and federal rebates or could afford to update their homes. And the fund helps remove those barriers.
7: We mentioned at the top that this is something the federal government has really walked away from. So I'm curious, are other cities taking similar steps like Portland is?
16: Yeah, other cities have looked at what Portland is doing and have tried to tailor a similar fund that works for them. I spoke with city planners from Ann Arbor, Michigan, and Denver, and they've considered other ways to generate climate funds like increasing property taxes or sales tax. Amrutha Norisarma, who is with the Harvard Chan School of Public Health, says she's starting to see more communities interested in creating a similar type of fund, but not every town or city could create a 1% retail tax, she says, or towns might not want to increase their property taxes.
17: That's another thing that makes the Portland fund a little bit unique, is that because of the structure and the mechanism, it's very well funded.
16: Norisarma says involving community input early on and listening to their needs is essential for a successful fund.
7: That is reporter Monica Samayoa with Oregon Public Broadcast. Thank you so much.
16: Thank you.
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0: Local weather conditions from WFIT Melbourne. Expect mostly clear skies this evening with a low around 75 and a southeast wind 5 to 10 miles per hour. Tomorrow, 20% chance of showers with thunderstorms possible throughout the midday and a daytime high around 88 over the tropical Melbourne campus of Florida Tech.
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The Black Keys doing their version of R.L. Burnside's Poor Boy, A Long Way From Home. It's the Beach House. Barefoot Rick here, got my feet up on the bar, cold drink in my hand, and a stack of music I'd like to play for you, like this from the Cold War Kids.

The Lemonheads. Am I the only one when I hear that I want to sing the Weird Al version? Hickory Farms, I'm going to Hickory Farms. Sorry.

In that set of Beach House music, we heard Salt and Free. Bon Iver from about 10 years ago, the song was Perth. And of course, the Stones and Let It Bleed. You're listening to the Beach House, where we're not afraid of introducing you to new music. This is Hiatus Coyote.

That's Lord and Solar Power. She's getting some help on the vocals from Claro and Phoebe Bridgers in the choruses, done pandemic style, meaning they didn't meet. They recorded their parts separately. And before that, Live and Lightning Strikes and Hiatus. I got the name wrong before. Hiatus Coyote and Chivalry Is Not Dead. Well, it's time for another one of my guilty pleasures, songs I know I shouldn't like, but I still love it. From the late 60s, the George Baker Selection and Little Green Bag.

Lindsey Buckingham, formerly of Fleetwood Mac. That's a cut from his first solo album in over a decade. Here's a group that I always thought sounded like Fleetwood Mac. It's Local Natives in the Beach House.